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11: The top stories this hour. It's 100 days since the US and Israel launched an attack on Iran, killing the country's leader and disrupting the world's economy. There's officially still a ceasefire in place with peace talks ongoing. That's despite American forces striking Iranian radar sites yesterday and shooting down drones launched by Iran towards the Strait of Hormuz. But on Friday, US President Donald Trump was sounding upbeat.
12: The negotiation itself has gone very well, actually. Very well.
13: Mr. President.
12: It could happen. I mean, if it happens, and it might not happen, you know, who knows? But if it happens, it could happen like over the weekend.
11: The Prime Minister's going to welcome Volodymyr Zelensky, Emmanuel Macron and Frederick Merz to Downing Street later. They'll discuss ongoing support for Ukraine as the war with Russia continues. Yesterday, Ukraine launched a large-scale drone attack on St. Petersburg. Authorities in the US say they've been responding to a shooting in Toledo where multiple victims have been found. Officers in the city in Ohio are actively searching for those involved. Sport and Scotland received a big confidence boost ahead of the World Cup as they beat Bolivia 4-0 in their final warm-up match. All four goals came in the first half, with new Rangers signing Lawrence Shankland opening the scoring in New Jersey. Manager Steve Clarke says it was a pleasing performance.
14: We worked a little bit this week on the shape of the team. 4-4-2 is the system that we've only recently gone towards with the two strikers, so there's still a bit of work to be done. Some good moments today, but obviously some moments as well that I can see where we can do a little bit better.
11: F1 Championship leader Kimi Antonelli starts on pole for this afternoon's Monaco Grand Prix. He shares the front row with Max Verstappen while Lewis Hamilton starts third. Antonelli's Mercedes teammate and nearest rival George Russell will start in sixth. And Daniel Radcliffe's one of those carrying British hopes into tonight's Tony Awards. The ceremony in New York is to celebrate the best American theatre has to offer. From Sky News, that's the latest. I'm Bev Rimmer.
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0: 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Of guests. 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
12: The top stories this hour. It's the 100th day of the conflict between the US and Iran. Donald Trump says Tehran hasn't agreed to terms he's proposing, while Iran's accused America of breaking the ceasefire, saying Washington has no intention of reducing tensions. Sam Mednick's with the Associated Press and is in Israel.
13: Extended the ceasefire by 60 days and launched new talks on the nuclear program. However, President Trump has said that he wants unspecified changes. Iran, however, has not publicly said whether they will be on board with that.
12: Sir Keir Starmer's welcoming the leaders of France, Germany and Ukraine to number 10 to discuss ongoing support for Volodymyr Zelensky's war with Russia. This comes a day after a Ukrainian drone attack hit targets in St. Petersburg. Russian leader Vladimir Putin's rejected an in-person talk with Mr. Zelensky, saying he saw no point in a meeting. Merseyside police say a woman's been arrested after a 68-year-old cyclist died in a crash in New Brighton. We're told the man swerved to avoid a car at around 11:30 on Friday morning and hit a van. A 65-year-old woman's been released under investigation. MPs have questioned whether the Army's £6.3 billion Ajax armoured vehicle will ever be fit for combat. A House of Commons watchdog says there are serious concerns over noise and vibrations affecting the well-being of crews. Sport and England began their World Cup warm-up matches with a 1-0 win over New Zealand. Captain Harry Kane scored the game's only goal and says it was a useful exercise.
14: Obviously knew I was only playing 45 minutes a day, so to get kind of it in stoppage time of the first half was a nicer feeling than if it went 0-0. But yeah, look, we're here for preparation, we're here for, you know, getting fitness, dealing with the heat, dealing with these type of pitches.
12: And Russian Mira Andreeva has become the youngest tennis player to win the women's singles French Open title since 1992. The 19-year-old enjoyed a straight sets victory over Poland's Maja Wolinska at Roland Garros. From Sky News, I'm Bev Rimmer.
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13: The top stories this hour. It's 100 days since the US and Israel launched an attack on Iran, killing the country's leader and disrupting the world's economy. There's officially a ceasefire still in place with peace talks ongoing. That's despite American forces striking Iranian radar sites yesterday. The Prime Minister's welcoming the leaders of Ukraine, Germany and France to Downing Street later. They'll discuss ongoing support for Ukraine as the war with Russia continues. Yesterday, Kyiv launched a large-scale drone attack on St. Petersburg. And this week, Russian President Vladimir Putin rejected Volodymyr Zelensky's call for direct talks.
14: I see no point in meeting. There's only a point for Ukraine because they want to stop the offensive of the armed forces of Russia. What we need is agreements, arrangements, not for 6 months or a year, but the long term.
13: Authorities in the US say they've been responding to a shooting near a festival in Toledo where multiple victims have been discovered. Officers in the city in Ohio are actively searching for those involved. Sport and Scotland received a confidence boost ahead of the World Cup as they beat Bolivia 4-0 in their final warm-up match. All four goals came in the first half, with new Rangers signing Lawrence Shankland opening the scoring in New Jersey. Manager Steve Clark says it was a pleasing performance.
15: We worked a little bit this week on the shape of the team. 4-4-2 is the system that we've only recently gone to wards with the two strikers. There's still a bit of work to be done. Some good moments today, but obviously some moments as well that I can see where we can do a little bit better.
13: F1 Championship leader Kimi Antonelli's on pole for this afternoon's Monaco Grand Prix. He shares the front row with Max Verstappen while Lewis Hamilton starts third. Antonelli's Mercedes teammate and nearest rival George Russell will start from sixth. And the Tony Awards that celebrate the best of American theatre take place tonight in New York City. Harry Potter star Daniel Radcliffe's nominated for his role in one-man play Every Brilliant Thing.
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14: The top stories this hour. It's the 100th day of the conflict between the US and Iran. Donald Trump says Tehran hasn't agreed to the peace terms he's been proposing, while Iran's accused America of breaking the current ceasefire. Sam Mednick is a reporter with the Associated Press and is in Israel.
15: Have extended the ceasefire by 60 days and launched new talks on the nuclear program. However, President Trump has said that he wants unspecified changes. Iran, however, has not publicly said whether they will be on board with that.
14: Sir Keir Starmer's welcoming the leaders of France, Germany and Ukraine to number 10 later to discuss ongoing support for Volodymyr Zelensky's war with Russia. It comes a day after a Ukrainian drone attack hit targets in St. Petersburg. Russian leader Vladimir Putin's rejected in-person talks with Mr. Zelensky, saying he saw no point in the two leaders meeting. Merseyside police say a woman's been arrested after a 68-year-old cyclist died in a crash in New Brighton. We're told the man swerved to avoid a car at around 11:30 on Friday morning. A 65-year-old woman's been released under investigation. MPs have questioned whether the Army's £6.3 billion Ajax armoured vehicle will ever be fit for combat. A House of Commons watchdog says there are serious concerns over noise and vibrations that have been affecting the well-being of crews. Sport and England have begun their World Cup warm-up matches with a 1-0 win over New Zealand. Captain Harry Kane scored the only goal of the game. He says the friendly was a useful exercise.
16: Obviously knew I was only playing 45 minutes a day, so to get kind of it in stoppage time of the first half was a nicer feeling than if it went 0-0. But yeah, look, we're here for preparation. We're here for, you know, getting fitness, dealing with the heat, dealing with these type of pitches.
14: And Russian Mira Andreeva has become the youngest tennis player to win the women's singles French Open title since 1992. The 19-year-old enjoyed a straight sex victory over Poland's Maja Wolinska at Roland Garros. From Sky News, that's the latest. I'm Bev Rimmer.
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19: The top stories this hour. It's the 100th day of the conflict between the US and Iran. Donald Trump says Tehran hasn't agreed to terms he's proposing because for 47 years they've been getting away with whatever they wanted. Yesterday, the Iranians accused the Americans of breaking the ceasefire, saying it's the latest incident showing Washington has no intention of reducing tensions. Sam Mendnick is with the Associated Press and is in Israel.
20: Extended the ceasefire by 60 days and launched new talks on the nuclear program. However, President Trump has said that he wants unspecified changes. Iran, however, has not publicly said whether they will be on board with that.
19: Merseyside police say a woman's been arrested after a 68-year-old cyclist died in a crash. We're told the man swerved to avoid a car in New Brighton before colliding with a stationary van. He later died in hospital. A 65-year-old woman's been questioned. The rollout of rural broadband reached 100,000 homes across Scotland, but 5 years later than originally planned. It's costing £600 million. The FBI says its security operation will make sure football fans are kept safe during the World Cup. Thousands of supporters will attend the 104 matches at this year's tournament across the US, Mexico and Canada. Amit Kachia Patel, a special agent working in New York, says there's a specific risk they're already prepared for.
21: One of the main areas of
9: focus is going to be around our counter-UAS, counter-drone mission. So we'll be getting live feeds and monitoring any drone activity in the area to see if there's anything that we need to do there from a threat perspective.
19: Meanwhile, England began their World Cup warm-up matches with a 1-0 win.

0: in over New Zealand. Scotland can look forward to their long-awaited return to the tournament with confidence following a convincing 4-0 friendly victory against Bolivia. Wales' poor form in friendlies continues after a 2-1 defeat to Romania. The Republic of Ireland continued their good run of results as they drew 1-1 away to Canada. Cloudy and wet in the northwest, drier and warmer in the southeast today. That's the latest. I'm Michelle Ponting.
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18: The top stories at this hour. It's 100 days since the US and Israel launched an attack on Iran, killing the country's leaders and disrupting the world's economy. There is officially still a ceasefire in place with peace talks ongoing. That's despite American forces striking Iranian radar sites yesterday and shooting down drones launched by Iran towards the Strait of Hormuz. But on Friday, US President Donald Trump was sounding upbeat.
19: The negotiation itself has gone very well, actually. Very well.
1: Mr. President.
19: It could happen. I mean, if it happens, and it might not happen, you know, who knows? But if it happens, it could happen like over the weekend.
18: The leaders of France, Ukraine and Germany are meeting Keir Starmer at number 10 later. They'll discuss ongoing support for Volodymyr Zelensky's war against Russia a day after a Ukrainian drone attack on St. Petersburg. MPs have questioned whether the Army's £6.3 billion Ajax armoured vehicle will ever be fit for combat. A House of Commons watchdog says there are serious concerns over noise and vibrations affecting crews. They warn expectations of maintenance checks every time it's stopped may be unrealistic in a war zone. Authorities across North America say they're well prepared for policing the largest ever World Cup. 48 teams are taking part in 104 matches during the tournament, which begins on Thursday. But it comes against the backdrop of America's conflict in Iran, as well as growing fears about AI-inspired disruption. Amit Kachir Patel, a special agent with the FBI's New York Bureau, insists safety measures are in place.
20: Planning for this started 2 years ago. So we have been constantly coordinating with our FBI Newark office, along with state, local partners to do the planning. And so there's a lot of good coordination going on.
18: Last night, England beat New Zealand in their warm-up match 1-0. Scotland took a convincing 4-0 victory over Bolivia. Wales lost to Romania. The Republic of Ireland drew with Canada. Cloudy and wet in the northwest, drier and warmer in the southeast today. That's the latest. I'm Michelle Ponting.
0: And a very good morning. Welcome to Sunday.

0: 7th of June, a glimpse past 7 a.m, Jack Pepper, ready with a calming classics breakfast here, and a quote for the day from Prince, who was born on this day back in 1958 in Minneapolis. He once said, "Being cool means being able to hang out with yourself. If you're not nervous when you walk into a room, then you're cool."
1: Jack Pepper
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Magic Classical, the home of calming classics, where you'll hear the greatest classical music like this. And this. And this.

After the Heatwave, an ice dance, most welcome. Music by Danny Elfman, written for Edward Scissorhands. And we began with the superstar pianist Yuja Wang bringing us a concert paraphrase on Mozart's Turkish March. And I hope I find you very well rested this Sunday morning. Sunday the 7th of June, Jack Pepper. Very pleased to be serving a calming classical breakfast. If there's something you'd like to hear, then do let me know. jack@magic.co.uk, the email, @JRAPepper, where you can put a face to a voice on social media. And I'd love to know, whilst you're letting me know what you'd like to hear, what you're getting up to, where you're planning to go today, where you're joining me from. I'm a nosy noggin, so the more detail, the merrier. And we will be talking about World Oceans Day, marked around the world tomorrow. Really important day, given that the oceans make up 70% of the Earth's surface and indeed home to 80% of all life on this planet. So World Ocean Day is really World Home Day, celebrating our joint home. We'll be talking more about the oceans and some of its marvellous, curious creatures this morning. Not to mention marking a birthday for Liam Neeson. All of that to come. After Bach, the opening of his violin concerto in E, played here by Arabella Steinbacher.

0: Surely one of the most gentle protest songs ever written. Peter Maxwell Davies and Farewell to Strom Ness, which was written in the late 1970s as a protest against a proposed uranium mine near to his home in the Orkney Islands. You can really imagine the isolation and the raw beauty of that landscape inspiring his writing. We heard Sean Shebe on the guitar. And Jack Pepper, nattering through your radio, grateful for your Sunday morning company. Our breakfast continuing with some Swan Lake and an album of the week.
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Good morning, welcome to Sunday the 7th of June and Jack Pepper serving some Swan Lake from Tchaikovsky. That was the scene from Act 2 played by the Philharmonia Orchestra. And how's your weekend been going so far? Let me know, jack@magic.co.uk. Yesterday afternoon saw the return of the Epsom Derby, historic in many ways, attended by the King and Queen for the first time in a while, and indeed an historic event. I grew up in Epsom, so this was a big part of my childhood, sort of popping basically up the road to go and see things going on there. You could hear it actually from the house. Tremendous event. Historic in many ways, actually the first outdoor sporting event in the world to be broadcast on TV. Did you know that? Back in 1931, the Epsom Derby made broadcasting history, but very nearly not called the Derby. Actually, it was very nearly called the Bunbury, which is not quite the same, is it? Anyway, the race's title was genuinely decided by a coin toss between the Earl of Derby and one Sir Charles Bunbury. Lord Derby won the toss and therefore named the race after him. However, in some senses, Charles Bunbury got the last laugh because his horse won the very first race back in 1780. Yes, I think we can call that evens. Well, here on Magic Classical, time for a sparkling new recording from the Pentatone label. It's From Venice to Buenos Aires. It's the music of Vivaldi.

0: A tribute to the great singer Caruso. Music by Lucio Dalla, played here on Magic Classical by cellist Hauser alongside the London Symphony Orchestra. And before that, we heard Signora Anna Maria, part of the violin concerto of Antonio Vivaldi, as played by the Gabetta Consort on the new pentatone album from Venice to Buenos Aires. Music by Vivaldi and Piazzolla on that, our album of the week. And more sparkling music to come this side of 8 o'clock. Rossini's Silken Ladder and a minute waltz from Chopin. Plus talk of the upcoming World Oceans Day.
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Jean-Yves Thibaudet, continuing our Sunday breakfast with Chopin's Minute Waltz. Surely a better accompaniment for a commute rather than what I hope is a gentle Sunday morning lie-in where you are. You deserve it. Jack Pepper serving the calming classics here, and very grateful for your weekend notes. 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Lots going on Magic Classical this weekend. We had Oliver Zeffman hosting a one-off special Classical Pride last night, 9 p.m. Music by Britten, Caroline Shaw, Tchaikovsky and Leonard Bernstein. This being Pride Month, of course. You can catch up with that on Rayo. There also you can hear Tim Smith with his many fabulous guest list this week, not least Hugh Bonneville, who joined Tim on Tuesday morning, the Paddington and Downton Abbey star, talking about his love of classical music and his upcoming appearance at the Neville Holt Festival. In fact, I saw Hugh Bonneville. We sat a few seats apart at the Cadogan Hall a few months ago, and very clearly a very passionate supporter of classical music, quietly behind the scenes. Anyway, you can hear him discuss his love of classical with Tim on Rayo. And don't forget, we now have Rayo Premium, where you can listen to Magic Classical without the ad breaks, so you just get more of the music that you love. 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

0: Thank you very much to Rossini for that sparkling overture to The Silken Ladder. We heard its final part there, played by the Scottish Chamber Orchestra. And Jack Pepper, welcoming you to your Sunday breakfast here on Magic Classical. We'll head into the newsroom for an update at 8, and then a Pearl Fisher's duet and the Londonderry Air arranged for piano.
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13: The top stories this hour. Authorities across North America say they're well prepared for policing the largest ever World Cup. 48 teams are taking part in 104 matches during the tournament, which begins on Thursday. But it comes against the backdrop of America's conflict in Iran, as well as growing fears about AI-inspired disruption. Amit Katya Patel, a special agent with the FBI's New York Bureau, insists safety measures are in place.
14: Planning for this started 2 years ago. So we have been constantly coordinating with our FBI Newark office, along with state, local partners to do the planning. And so there's a lot of good coordination going on.
13: Serious questions have been raised over whether the Army's £6 billion fleet of Ajax armoured vehicles will ever be fit for combat. A House of Commons watchdog says there are concerns over noise and vibrations affecting crews. They warn expectations of maintenance checks every time it's stopped may be unrealistic in a war zone. At least 12 people have been wounded after a shooting near a festival in Ohio in the US. Police in Toledo say two people are in a critical condition and manhunts on for the suspects. To Keir Starmer's welcoming the leaders of France, Germany and Ukraine to number 10 later to discuss ongoing support for Vladimir Zelensky's war with Russia. It comes a day after a Ukrainian drone attack hit targets in St. Petersburg. Russian leader Vladimir Putin's rejected in-person talks with Mr. Zelensky, saying he saw no point in a meeting. England began their World Cup warm-up matches with a 1-0 win over New Zealand. Thomas Tuchel played two separate 11s in each half in the heat in Tampa. Captain Harry Kane got the goal and says it was a useful exercise.
15: In stoppage time of the first half was a nicer feeling than if it went 0-0. But yeah, look, we're here for preparation. We're here for getting fitness, dealing with the heat, dealing with these type of pitches.
13: Elsewhere, Scotland beat Bolivia 4-0. Wales lost to Romania and the Republic of Ireland drew with Canada. Cloudy and wet in the northwest, drier and warmer in the southeast today. That's the latest. I'm Michelle Ponting.
0: And a very good morning to you. Happy Sunday. It is the 7th of June, a shade past 8 a.m, and Jack Pepper serving a calming classical breakfast. Delighted to have your company. And today, saying happy birthday to Tom Jones, 86 today, providing a quote for the day in the form of a lyric. Written by songwriters Les Reed and Gordon Mills from the song It's Not Unusual. It's not unusual to be loved by anyone. It's not unusual to have fun with anyone. And then later saying, love will never do what you want it to.
13: Jack Pepper
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Magic Classical, the home of calming classics, where you'll hear the greatest classical music like this. And this. And this.

The Attacker Quartet, continuing our Sunday breakfast with John Dowland's Flow My Tears. And before that, Joseph Calais and Etienne Dupuis joined the Malta Philharmonic for Bizet's Pearl Fisher's Duet. I hope it's a very good morning where you are, that you've got some nice plans in store. Let me know at JRA Pepper on social media and jack@magic.co.uk by email. Jack Pepper, very nosy, naturally. And aside from musical recommendations, I just want to know what you're getting up to, really. Are you a porridge for breakfast kind of person? Or do you do what I do, which is 2 Weetabix, blueberries, strawberries, grapes, banana, pumpkin seeds, chia seeds, flax seeds, Greek yogurt and honey? Not that I'm a creature of habit. Oh, no. But it is a Sunday. Treat yourself. And I'll be treating you to plenty of composer stories, not least in my composer corner, Grace Williams, the Welsh school teacher, who was a wonderful composer too. We'll be hearing a beautiful romance that she wrote in the next quarter hour. Plus, we'll be talking about World Oceans Day, which will be marked around the world tomorrow. First, though, Delib.

0: the Londonderry air, given a piano twist from pianist Angela Hewitt. And before that, the Philharmonia Orchestra brought us the pizzicato, the plucking strings of Delibes' ballet Sylvia. It is Sunday the 7th of June. Jack Pepper here on Magic Classical, taking us into my composer corner next, spotlighting the great Welsh schoolteacher composer Grace Williams. And before that, Puccini's singing O Mio Babbino Caro. Tissues at the ready.
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Your Sunday soundtrack provided by Hera Hersen Park and the Vienna Symphony Orchestra. Puccini's O Mio Babbino Caro, O My Dear Papa, from Gianni Schicchi. Jack Pepper here saying good morning, and I suspect Sarah of the fine city might be on her way to a choir practice, if not already there. Sarah emailed me last Sunday morning, jack@magic.co.uk, with a very controversial opinion. You see, around about this time every weekend, I share my composer corner, where I fight the case for a composer I believe deserves to be better known. And last weekend, my choice of Charles Stanford proved controversial. Stanford, a teacher to people like Holst and Vaughan Williams, and the writer of some stunning choral music, as Sarah appreciates as a choral singer. But she writes, Jack, I'm going to have to disagree with you about Stanford. My experience of him is as part of my church choir. Our organist and conductor, Matt, is very fond of Stanford's anthems. I have to say, I loathe them. All of them. Every single one. There's something rather pompous about the ones I've sung. Plus, a top A on a Sunday morning without plenty of warm-up is simply not my friend. Well, Sarah, let's see if you prefer this weekend's composer corner, the wonderful Grace Williams, who spent much of her life working as a primary school teacher, but on the side writing some glorious music, and indeed making history in the process. She became one of the first British women to score a feature film. She did, incidentally, study with Ralph Vaughan Williams, who then studied with Stanford. So there is a sort of, I suppose Stanford could be described as her grand teacher. Eh? See what you think of this. It's Grace Williams's Romanza.

0: the ever-whirling, twirling, colourful writing of Richard Rodgers in his Carousel Waltz. We heard the Boston Pops Orchestra. And before that, if you were wondering what the instruments were, it was oboe and bass clarinet. John Anderson and Andrew Sparling bringing us the Romanza by Grace Williams. And that sets the tone for Screen Time here from 9 a.m. We'll be celebrating great film scores and indeed saying happy birthday to Liam Neeson. Before we do, though, Anna Lapwood and A Carnival of the Animals.
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Good morning, welcome to Sunday the 7th of June. Jack Pepper here with the Carnival of the Animals. Fossils there, painted for us by Camille Sasson and the duetting pianist Marta Argerich and Antonio Pappano. And speaking of animals, the humble sea turtle will be celebrated tomorrow. Tomorrow is World Ocean Day. And indeed, I just think the sea turtle really epitomises the magic of the oceans. This is an ancient marine reptile that's been swimming our oceans for over 100 million years. What an extraordinary telescoping of the human experience, eh? The original inhabitants of planet Earth, I think it's fair to say, thereabouts. Oceans, 71% of the Earth's surface is ocean. They hold about 96.5% of all water on the planet. They produce half of the oxygen we breathe. So tomorrow, however we might be doing it, if you're going to school, teaching in school, seeing the kids or the grandkids, just take a moment to talk a little bit about the wonder, power and importance of the ocean. And indeed, you can find out about various events and learning packs online, worldoceanday.org. 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And plenty more to come here on Magic Classical. 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

0: Anna Lapwood's composition Arise Shine, and that is taken from her newly released album of the same name. Joining the chapel choir of Pembroke College, Cambridge, it was her farewell to the college she had helped lead musically throughout her 20s. And it's Jack Pepper here on Magic Classical, reaching 9 o'clock. We'll get a quick news update and then time for our film, TV and video game extravaganza. We've got music from the latest Naked Gun. We've got Ennio Morricone, John Williams, and indeed a happy birthday tribute to Liam Neeson right after this.
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13: The top stories set this hour. The FBI says its security operation will make sure football fans are kept safe during the World Cup. Thousands of supporters will attend the 104 matches at this year's tournament across the US, Mexico and Canada. Amit Katya Patel, a special agent working in New York, says there's a specific risk they're already prepared for.
14: One of the main areas of focus for the games is going to be around our counter-UAS, counter-drone mission. So we'll be getting live feeds for, and monitoring any drone activity in the area to see if there's anything that we need to do there from a threat perspective.
13: The World Cup kicks off on Thursday as Mexico take on South Africa. MPs have questioned whether the Army's £6.3 billion Ajax armoured vehicle will ever be fit for combat. A House of Commons watchdog says there are serious concerns over noise and vibrations affecting crews. They warn expectations of maintenance checks every time it's stopped may be unrealistic in a war zone. It also criticised delays to the government's long-awaited defence investment plan that's expected next month. Reports this morning suggest the Prime Minister will fight any leadership bid if a contest is triggered. A newspaper's reporting Keir Starmer's been calling his supporters over the weekend in a bid to drum up more support. England head coach Thomas Tuchel says he was surprised his team laboured to beat New Zealand 1-0 in last night's World Cup warm-up game in Tampa. He made 11 changes at half-time after Harry Kane's goal. The German wanted every player to have a chance on the pitch in Florida.
15: We never played before in these combinations, in these formations, to give everyone 45 minutes, and then, yeah, you have the conditions, you have the pitch, then it can look like this.
13: Meanwhile, Scotland are heading into the World Cup finals on cloud nine after thrashing Bolivia 4-0 in their final warm-up game. Wales' poor away form in friendlies continues after a 2-1 defeat to Romania. The Republic of Ireland continued their good run of results as they drew 1-1 to Canada. Cloudy and wet in the northwest, drier and warmer in the southeast today. That's the latest. I'm Michelle Ponting.
16: Ladies and gentlemen, can I please have your attention?
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18: David Byrne?
19: I used to wrestle under the name El Diablo.
20: I thought that was Philip Glass.
18: Yeah, he wishes.
21: Yes! Yes! Yes! Yes!
22: Oh, you do wine here.
23: We do an elderflower press aid.
22: You've completely misunderstood me.
20: Romanes aeon domus. People call Romanes, they go the house.
24: It says Romans go home.
20: No, it doesn't.
22: I mean, a mosquito's never bitten you, for God's sake.
25: And the last mosquito that bit me had to book into the Betty Ford Clinic.
26: You have clearance, Clarence.
27: Roger, roger. What's our vector, Victor?
0: Good morning. Welcome to your Sunday Screen Time. On the 7th of June, Jack Pepper taking us into the cinema. We'll be saying happy birthday to Liam Neeson, plus sharing music in just the next few minutes from the latest Naked Gun. But we begin with Lewis

The main theme to Lewis by Barrington Furlong. Some Sunday morning inspiration for you, Jack Pepper. Very pleased to have your company on this joint cinema trip we take every weekend. And now a chance to say happy birthday to Liam Neeson, who is 74 years young today. The Oscar nominee, famously recently starring as Frank Drebin Jr. in the revival of The Naked Gun, playing the son of Leslie Nielsen's character. I have to say, for years I loved watching those films at an appropriate age. It was a helpful reminder to me to take life a little less seriously. It's so outrageous and so silly. And talk about a brick joke, you know, the idea of setting up something that seems completely random and then hours later it pays off. I always remember in the second original Naked Gun film when Robert Goulet, the villain, is at the end of the film, he falls out of a very tall building and he's miraculously fine because he lands on the little sort of cover over the main entrance and he brushes himself off, and then a lion appears out of nowhere. At the very beginning of the film there's a news story about a circus and a zoo issue where the gates were open and animals escaped, and you sort of think, what a random fact, and then it pays off in the end. Still though, I think my favourite line from The Naked Gun is "nice beaver" when Frank Drebin is pulling down a stuffed animal from the attic with a female friend. Anyway, Liam Neeson plays his son in the reboot, and Lorne Balfe provides the equally colourful music. Sample Turkey Talk.

0: Deborah's theme from Once Upon a Time in America, the stunning writing of Ennio Morricone, played here on Magic Classical by the Czech National Symphony Orchestra. And we're heading to the airport next with The Terminal, a film that came out in 2004, directed by Steven Spielberg and starring Tom Hanks as a man who is stuck in New York's JFK airport. It's actually inspired by a true story, a man who lived in Terminal 1 of Paris's Charles de Gaulle airport from 1988 to 2006. An astonishing true story. Regular Spielberg collaborator John Williams provides the score. But before we hear a cue, here's a clip. Tom Hanks explaining why he's taken up residency in an airport.
1: Let me ask you something, Mr. Naworski. Why do you wait here 2 hours every day when I've told you there's nothing I can do for you? That your new visa will not arrive until your country is recognized by the United States.
2: You have two stamps. 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
1: Yes. It's a beautiful way to look at it, but America doesn't work that way.

0: such a sensitive and creative arrangement there of the theme to Ladies in Lavender, music by Nigel Hess, and the playing of the Alchemy Trio. Beautiful stuff. And more where that came from. The theme to Love Story, a clip from If Beale Street Could Talk, and Howard Goodall's ever-popular soundtrack to The Vicar of Dibley in the next few minutes.
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0: A Sunday screen time way of saying good morning from me, Jack Pepper, and Magic Classical on Sunday the 7th of June. The music of Francis Lay, his theme to Love Story. And next up, something from Nicholas Britell, the man who was a banker before he was a professional composer, familiar for his soundtracks to Succession and indeed an Academy Award nominee for scoring If Beale Street Could Talk. This film came out back in 2018. It tells the story of a young lady who is trying to clear the name of her wrongly charged lover, proving his innocence before the birth of their child. A beautiful story with beautiful music. Before we hear This Is Where My Life Is, here's a short clip where Tish, played by Kiki Layne, reflects on her relationship with Fonny.
1: We were a part of each other, flesh of each other's flesh, which we so took for granted that we never thought of the flesh. And yet, it was no surprise to me when I finally understood that he was the most beautiful person I had seen in all my life.

0: What is it they say? Snowdrops on roses and noses on kittens. The Vicar of Tibley here on Magic Classical. Scored by Howard Goodall, we heard his setting of The Lord is My Shepherd, the 23rd Psalm. And Jack Pepper keeping the seat warm for the lovely Sonali Shah here from 10 a.m. No doubt giving not just some wonderful mindful classical music, but also her latest royal updates. I see she's been at Buckingham Palace this week, so we'll be getting all the gossip from 10. Before that, though, my screen time finale takes us inside out.
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White gloves at the ready for John Lunn's Downton Abbey 2, a suite of melodies there played by the Chamber Orchestra of London. Just about seeing me off for this Sunday. Jack Pepper, very grateful for your breakfast company and all of your emails and messages. Really, really appreciated. I hope we can do it all again next weekend, 7 until 10 a.m. and any time on Rayo, the home of Pepper. And Sonali Shah waiting in the wings now from 10 a.m. She has a host of mindful classics to welcome her, my Sunday screen time finale, saying happy birthday to Bill Hader, the American actor, comedian, best known for starring in Saturday Night Live, but also providing a familiar voice to one of the most successful animated franchises of the 21st century. Inside Out charts the and indeed personifies the emotions inside the head of a child, and in Inside Out 2, the emotions of a teenager. It's incredibly colourful, incredibly clever, and scored by the great Michael Giacchino. So, let's hear his Bundle of Joy. Have a great Sunday.

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10: The top stories at this hour. The Deputy Prime Minister says he disagrees with the US Vice President following his comments about murdered student Henry Novak. The 18-year-old victim was accused by his attacker of racism, which wasn't true, and was arrested as he lay dying. JD Vance called for righteous anger and blamed his murder on migration. David Lammy says he had an amicable conversation with his US counterpart, but made one point clear.
11: I disagree with him. This has got nothing to do with mass migration. This young man was a Brit. let's be clear about that. And I said, look, Mr. Vice President, you're wrong about this.
10: A group of MPs says the government's delay in releasing a major plan to invest in defence has left the country less safe. The Commons Account Committee has also raised doubts that the Army's £6 billion fleet of Ajax armoured vehicles will ever be fit for combat. The Prime Minister's reportedly insisting he won't back down and will stand in any Labour leadership contest that's triggered. Meanwhile, Sir Keir Starmer will welcome leaders of France, Germany and Ukraine later to discuss the ongoing support for Volodymyr Zelensky's war with Russia. It comes as Russian leader Vladimir Putin says he won't meet the Ukrainian president for in-person talks. Authorities across North America say they're well prepared for policing the largest ever World Cup. 48 teams are taking part in 104 matches during the tournament, which begins on Thursday. Meanwhile, Scotland are heading into the competition on cloud nine after thrashing Bolivia 4-0 in their final warm-up game. The goals all came before half-time in New Jersey. Head coach Steve Clarke says it could have easily been 5 or 6.
12: I know Lawrence is in the dressing room beating himself up because he missed a big chance just to get a second goal just before he came off. Scott McTominay had a header that I think was a goal, and it rattled off Jack Henry's head. So we still created chances in the second half.
10: England also won last night. The Republic of Ireland drew in their game, and Wales lost against Romania. Cloudy and wet in the northwest, drier and warmer in the southeast today. That's the latest. I'm Michelle Ponting.
7: Hello there, morning. You're with Sonali Shah here on Magic Classical, already with the soundtrack for the rest of your morning. Some calming classics. And where better to start than with Claire de Lune?
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Magic Classical, the home of calming classics, where you'll hear the greatest classical music like this. And this.

getting us going on a magic classical calming classics weekend. Two very popular pieces of music, just perfect for your first Sunday morning of June. You heard parts of Mendelssohn's Italian Symphony there, and before that, Clair de Lune from Debussy. You're with Sonali Shah here to soundtrack your Sunday morning. Over the next hour, I am going to play you a morning song, set the morning mood with an aria family challenge. Before you get too excited, though, it is an idea that I have nicked from the telly. But first, before the fun, a history lesson. I know, but it's that thing you tell your kids, reward comes before effort. For some reason, many people think that the traditional tune of Greensleeves was written by King Henry VIII. Although he did write music, I can confirm he did not write this piece. Breaking news, it wasn't him. Sadly, we don't know who did, but we do know Vaughan Williams arranged this version.

0: composed by Vivaldi, arranged by Max Richter. That is the very calming sound of the Orchestra of the Swan with Spring Recomposed. In just a few minutes, you'll be at the cinema in the company of Nino Rota, but don't expect The Godfather. Also, you'll hear a piece of music that I've seen used recently to try and make us all laugh. On the way with me, Sonali Shah, here on Magic Classical.
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taken from the 1978 movie starring Peter Ustinov and Angela Lansbury. That was Nino Rota's music for the film Death on the Nile. Morning, you're with Sonali Shah here on Magic Classical. Now, on a recent long train journey for Escape to the Country, I finally finished watching season two of Last One Laughing. Apologies if you're ahead of me. I know I'm very late to the party. If you are ahead of me, you'll have seen the hilarious Magic Flute Challenge in episode four, which required the comedians to take turns singing the Queen of the Night aria, but without cracking a smile, which is very hard, I assure you. Now, I'm not going to try. I'm not going to demonstrate this for you. Look, I'm already laughing because my job is to keep things calm for you. So I will not be doing this. But I do dare you to try singing along. And if there's a few of you in the room or in the car listening, the first one to laugh has to buy the first round at the pub later. There's your dare.

0: A song for the morning. If you're a regular listener, you'll know that that means I'm on time this week, as I'm usually playing that El Gobbies afternoon on the show, aren't I? You're with Sonali Shah here on Magic Classical, and you just heard the great Daniel Hope on violin. On the way, we're going to stay in the morning mood quite literally, musically, plus a very famous piece of Handel for you on the way.
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from the Peer Gynt Suite by Grieg. That was Morning Mood playing for you here on this Calming Classics weekend on Magic Classical. Now, you lovely lot compiled our Calming Classics countdown with your votes, and that was number 13. I'm Sonali Shah, here with you from 10 every Sunday morning. 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
10: The top stories at this hour. The Deputy Prime Minister says he would back Keir Starmer in any Labour leadership contest if one was triggered. His comments come as reports suggest the Prime Minister's been phoning allies to tell them he would fight to keep his job. David Lammy says the Prime Minister was given a mandate and deserves to see it out.
11: He is the most resilient person I have ever met in my life. He's been absolutely clear. Were there to be a contest and you need 81 signatures to launch a contest, he will be part of that contest.
10: A group of MPs has criticised the government for delaying the release of its defence spending plan, saying it has left the country less safe. The Commons Account Committee has also raised doubts that the Army's £6 billion fleet of Ajax armoured vehicles will ever be fit for combat. Three more people have been charged with violent disorder after protests in Southampton. Trouble broke out after a man was sentenced for the murder of student Henry Novak. England head coach Thomas Tuchel says he was surprised his team laboured to beat New Zealand 1-0 in last night's World Cup warm-up game in Tampa. He made 11 changes at half-time after Harry Kane's goal and says he wanted every player to have a chance on the pitch in Florida.
12: We never played before in these combinations, in these formations, to give everyone 45 minutes and then, yeah, you have the conditions, you have the pitch, then it can look like this.
10: Scotland won their game last night 4-1. Wales lost to Romania. The Republic of Ireland drew in their game against Canada. Meanwhile, the FBI says its security operation will make sure football fans are kept safe during the World Cup. Thousands of supporters will attend the 104 matches at this year's tournament across the US, Mexico and Canada. And Harry Potter star Daniel Radcliffe is up for a Tony Award tonight. The event celebrates the best of American theatre and is taking place in New York City. He's nominated for his role in one-man Broadway play Every Brilliant Thing. Cloudy and wet in the northwest, drier and warmer in the southeast today. That's the latest. I'm Michelle Ponting.
0: Good morning, good morning. This is Sonali Shah here with you on Magic Classical on Sunday the 7th of June, your first Sunday of calendar summer. And our first piece this hour will come from Satie. Here's Gymnopédie number one.
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Magic Classical, the home of calming classics, where you'll hear the greatest classical music like this. And this. And this.

some very passionate Italian singing. Actually, is it passionate if it's Italian, or is that tautology? I'll let you decide. From Jonas Kaufmann singing Torna a Sorrento, a traditional Neapolitan song urging people to come back to Sorrento. Have you been, or is it on your list still to come? Personally, my travel advice for the Amalfi Coast is to always stay a little further along, maybe in Positano, Priano, and then visit Sorrento, but not quite base yourself there, as it can get a little crowded. I like things a little quieter in Italy, especially that part. I'm Sonali Shah, by the way. More travel tips on the way later in the show today, whether you want them or not, I'm afraid, after my half-term trip to Athens. Before that, we'll head to Spain and Middle Earth. But first, a little love from Least.

0: taken from the blockbuster that is The Lord of the Rings. That piece is called The Shire and was written by Howard Shaw. No less beautiful, but much less of a fantasy. The music for Blue Planet helped bring those amazing, incredible images on our TV screens to life. In a telly double bill, you have something from that series and a piece that I saw used for a scene in the last ever episode of Hacks to look forward to next.
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9: 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Great news, isn't it? More time in the car. 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

That music accompanied the magical pictures of dolphins in the Blue Planet series, written by George Fenton. Morning, Sonali Shah here with you. If you, like me, are a great fan of the hit comedy series Hacks, you'll know that the very, very last season has just finished airing. I'm going to miss it. Do not worry if you haven't caught up or you've just cottoned on to the series. I will not be giving away any spoilers, but there is a lovely scene in the last episode with both Deborah and Ava in the Louvre with The Swan as its soundtrack. And if you haven't watched Hacks, by the way, it is utterly, utterly brilliant.

0: One of the more cheerful pieces of music written by Anton Dvorak. That was the third movement of his Symphony No. 8, as played by the London Symphony Orchestra. You're with Sonali Shah here on Magic Classical. In just a few minutes, you are going to hear three pieces of music all back to back. A nice musical interlude to take you up to midday. And just in case you haven't had your full dose of swans, we are going wild with them next.
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0: Schubert finishing off the second hour of the show for you today, the Aviv Quartet playing part of his string quintet in C. After your news at midday, you'll hear classics by Puccini, Bach, and a singer who had the nickname La Divina. 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
0: The top stories at this hour. The Deputy Prime Minister says he would back Sir Keir Starmer in any Labour leadership contest if one was triggered. His comments come as the Prime Minister reportedly phoned allies this weekend to tell them he would fight to keep his job. David Lammy says the Prime Minister was given a mandate and deserves to see it out.
10: He is the most resilient person I have ever met in my life. He's been absolutely clear. Were there to be a contest and you need 81 signatures to launch a contest, he will be part of that contest.
0: Three more people have been charged with violent disorder following last week's protests in connection with Henry Novak's murder. Demonstrators took to the streets near the place where the student was stabbed in Southampton in December. It brings the total number of people charged after disorder in the city to 14. A group of MPs have warned that ongoing delays in the government's defence investment plan is harming the military and undermining the UK's credibility among allies. The Public Accounts Committee is also doubtful a £6 billion fleet of armoured vehicles will ever be combat ready. Authorities across North America say they're well prepared for policing the largest ever World Cup. 48 teams are taking part in 104 matches during the tournament, which begins on Thursday. Meanwhile, Scotland are heading into the competition finals on cloud nine after thrashing Bolivia 4-0 in their final warm-up game. The goals all came before half-time in New Jersey. Head coach Steve Clarke says it could have easily been 5 or 6.
11: I know Lawrence is in the dressing room beating himself up because he missed a big chance just to get a second goal just before he came off. Scott McTominay had a header that I think was a goal and it rattled off Jack Henry's head. So we still created chances in the second half.
0: Scotland's Group C opener is against Haiti in Boston next Saturday night. And the Tony Awards that celebrate the best of American theatre are taking place in New York City tonight. Harry Potter star Daniel Radcliffe is nominated for his role in the one-man Broadway play Every Brilliant Thing. Cloudy and wet in the northwest, drier and warmer in the southeast today. That's the latest. I'm Michelle Ponting. Good afternoon. It has just gone noon here on Magic Classical. You're with Sonali Shah, here with your calming classics weekend. Let's begin your Sunday afternoon
6: 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'Tis the season after all.
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Magic Classical, the home of calming classics, where you'll hear the greatest classical music like this. And this. And this.

rather lovely piece from La Bohème by Puccini, playing here as part of your Calming Classics weekend here on Magic Classical. Your singers were Jonathan Tettleman and Federica Lombardi. I'm Sonali Shah, not just warming you up for a wedding here. I am joining you today by dashing off to my first one of the year after the show today. Do not worry, that doesn't mean I'm gatecrashing the one that you're attending. Are you constantly refreshing your weather app, though, to check if the rain is due and what time? I have great news for you if you are. During Indian weddings, we believe that rain is actually good luck. I know other cultures believe it too. In our ceremonies, we literally tie the knot, a piece of cloth around the couple. And of course, wet knots, as you all know, are much tougher to untie than a dry one. So it's meant to signify this strong, unbreakable marriage. That's what we tell ourselves when we're sopping wet in a sari. You just need to tell Alanis Morissette that rain on your wedding day isn't ironic. Mind you, none of her examples were they? What most people would consider ironic is Beethoven being able to compose great pieces after hearing loss.

0: taken from series one of The Crown, composed by Hans Zimmer and playing here for you on a magic classical calming classics weekend with me, Sonali Shah. Would you believe me if I told you I had breakfast at Buckingham Palace this week? Honestly, it was, of course, much more than breakfast. The venue, first of all. But those of you who know me may know that I'm an ambassador for the King's Trust. Well, on Wednesday, the King hosted this summit with Sir Gareth Southgate, who is such a brilliant talker. They got a few of us together to mentor young people who are just about getting into the world of work. We all discussed what other support they need. You just need to imagine us all on little round tables of four, just at the top of the steps in the Great Hall of Buckingham Palace as you walk in. And you're sort of there with us anyway. Such a key event to give time to on what is just finished, National Volunteers Week. So big up to all of you who give your time to something on a very regular basis. Maybe you're on your way to coach grassroots football right now. Well done, you. Your journey, you'll be reassured, will be soundtracked by a very entertaining piece next that will either make you think of snooker bloopers or trick you into hearing an ice cream man. On the way, the piece, not the ice cream. You'll have to buy your fab ice lolly at the corner shop on the way yourself.
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The excellent Vienna Philharmonic Orchestra with Tchaikovsky's masterful Dance of the Sugar Plum Fairy from the Nutcracker, playing here for you on Magic Classical. You're with Sonali Shah. Now, as promised, a little about my half-term trip to Athens with the kids. You know when you go somewhere and you come home raving about it and telling absolutely anyone who's willing to listen, and even some that aren't, that they must go? I'm going to be that person. I am that person. I have come away from the Greek capital wondering why I haven't been before. Why has it taken me until my mid-40s to go to such an ancient city? But there you have it. Sometimes these things come around when they need to come around. Those of you that have been will know it has everything you love from every other European city. You've got your al fresco dining, your great coffee, your history, your culture, your amazing wine, which you absolutely need on a city break, wrapped in one big feta parcel. One of the sights we saw while there was the Acropolis. And of course, inside, you get to see the Odeon of Herodes Atticus. What a shame we weren't there at the right time to see a music performance, such an iconic venue. But someone who has sung there is Maria Callas, of course. And here she is with the Habanera from Carmen.

0: Oh, it's hard to believe that that was first released more than 40 years ago. It still feels so new. Philip Glass with the opening from his album Glassworks here on Magic Classical with me, Sonali Shah. On the way for you, music from Aaron Copland and a special offer if you want to try Magic Classical Premium. If you do, you won't hear the adverts I'm about to play. Instead, you'll get more music. Details shortly.
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0: The second time you've heard the clarinet in this hour. The first was in Hans Zimmer's Music for the Crown. The second one there from Michael Collins with the tune Sicilienne. You're with Sonali Shah, and in the final hour of the show today, you'll be served a diverse range of artists, including Prokofiev, Bach and Shania Twain, all coming up for you here on Magic Classical.
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0: The top stories at this hour. MPs have warned that the government's delay in releasing plans for defence spending is undermining the UK's credibility amongst allies. The Public Accounts Committee says the hold-up in publishing the defence investment plan is squandering opportunities to modernise the armed forces. It's also doubtful a £6 billion fleet of armoured Ajax vehicles will ever be combat ready. Former Defence Minister Tobias Elwood says it's a bad situation.
9: No new money means no contracts can be signed, and everything from hunter-killer submarines, cyber defences, even secure satellites, Skynet, is still in its bubble wrap sitting on the ground. So delays in upgrading our UK defence is now putting the country in danger.
0: Three more people have been charged with violent disorder following last week's protests in connection with Henry Novak's murder. Demonstrators took to the streets near the place where the student was stabbed in Southampton in December. It brings the total number of people charged after disorder in the city to 14. The Prime Minister will host the leaders of France, Germany and Ukraine at number 10 this afternoon to discuss ongoing support for Volodymyr Zelensky's war with Russia. The meeting comes in the wake of a large-scale drone attack on Russia's second largest city, St. Petersburg. Reform UK will be the target of a speech by the General Secretary of the GMB at the Union's annual Congress later. Gary Smith will describe the party as union bashers who are nothing more than rebadged Tories. He'll tell the delegates that Reform UK championed the policies that have left such deep scars in our communities. England are back in West Palm Beach and resting after winning last night's friendly before the World Cup. Harry Kane scored the goal that got them past New Zealand. He's told us it's a special feeling heading into another competition.
10: We go into it with, you know, high expectations. So, yeah, for me, I'm just excited for this thing to get going. I feel as good as I've ever felt, and yeah, can't come soon enough.
0: And England have beaten New Zealand by 115 runs in the first test at Lord's. Gus Atkinson got the winning wicket. Well, it looks like it's going to be wet and breezy across the north and west this afternoon, brighter elsewhere. That's the latest. I'm Michelle Ponting. Hello there, Sonali Shah here with you on Magic Classical on this weekend afternoon of calming classics. Let's get you ready for Sunday lunch with some Offenbach.
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part of Prokofiev's Symphony No. 1 playing there for you on Magic Classical. I'm Sonali Shah here with you for another hour until Nigel Williams takes care of your music from 2 this afternoon. Coming up before then, a serenade and a song fit for a first dance. Before that, more from Vivaldi's Four Seasons, this time looking ahead to autumn through the violin of Rachel Podger.

0: There's something very fitting about a choral piece like that on a Sunday afternoon, composed by Thomas Tallis. That was called If Ye Love Me, sung by the Tallis Scholars. Time to usher you from the church to the fields next. Could you please think of sheep? I think that will help you work out the piece that we'll be playing here shortly on Magic Classical with me, Sonali Shah.
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made famous by TV adverts for Pure New Wool. That was The Canon from Pachelbel Bell, which came in at number 24 on the Calming Classics Countdown from Magic Classical. You probably think of brides walking down the aisle when you hear that nowadays. This week, I met a megastar who is known for music that is often part of people's big day. Maybe her voice was part of yours. The one and only Shania Twain. I sat down with her for a big chat, actually, ahead of supporting Harry Styles on tour here in the UK for a summer special on our sister station, Magic Radio. More news on that in due course. But in the meantime, you want to hear her, don't you? You want to hear her track, You're Still the One. Classical style, of course, though. Ladies and gentlemen, please welcome the Vitamin String Quartet.

0: The hauntingly beautiful voices of Pegasus playing here for you on Magic Classical with me, Sonali Shah, in just a few minutes' time. Another piece of classical music that probably found its way into your subconsciousness via the medium of TV advertising, plus a tune all about dedication with you before two today.
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Once used in a cigar advert, that was the Air on a G-String composed by Bach. However, that version is positively good for your health. For our last piece, I have picked music from Schumann, although Franz Liszt also had a hand in this. The piece is called Widmung, which translates as dedication.

0: that is it from me. I really hope you enjoyed the music in today's show. I'm Sonali Shah, back with you next Sunday right here from 10, so join me for that. On the way after your news update at 2, Nigel Williams takes you through the afternoon until 6 when Fran Godfrey is here. Do enjoy the rest of your Sunday here with Magic Classical. Bye for now.
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14: The top stories this hour. The Deputy Prime Minister says he's spoken to the US Vice President, who blamed the murder of student Henry Novak on mass migration. David Lammy says he told JD Vance he disagreed with the leader's calls for righteous anger over the case in Southampton. Former Conservative Chancellor and Health Secretary Jeremy Hunt thinks the second in command at the White House should stay out of the situation.
15: I appreciate that government ministers have to be careful, but what I would say, as not being a government minister, is that I think America has far bigger problems when it comes to race relations than we do.
14: Next, the Prime Minister is hosting the presidents of Ukraine and France and Germany's Chancellor this afternoon. Volodymyr Zelensky, Emmanuel Macron and Friedrich Merz are visiting Downing Street to discuss ongoing support for Ukraine as the war with Russia continues. Ukrainian MP Kira Rudik is also hopeful the leaders will choose a chief negotiator.
16: One of the cases of the meeting of President Zelensky with European leaders would be picking perhaps the negotiator or somebody who may have a chance on bringing Putin to a certain kind of deal.
14: A crash in Teesside has left two teenage boys in a life-threatening condition. Four other people were taken to hospital after two cars collided in Saltburn Lane in Saltburn yesterday afternoon. Cleveland police are appealing for witnesses and footage. The Prime Minister has reportedly declared he won't back down from a leadership challenge. It's believed Sir Keir Starmer phoned key supporters to tell them he will fight to keep his job if a contest is triggered. A village in Lancashire has experienced its second earthquake in less than a month. People living in Silverdale and surrounding areas described hearing a big thud and a loud bang last night. The British Geological Survey confirmed a 2.2 magnitude tremor was recorded, which is small on the Richter scale. And England's cricketers have won the first test of the summer. They beat New Zealand by 115 runs on day four at Lord's. The tourists were bowled out for 138 in their second innings. Staying wet and breezy in northern and western areas, but brighter and drier elsewhere. That's the latest. I'm Johnny Freeman.
17: Good afternoon from Nigel Williams taking over. Sonali did such a good show. Some of those selections were absolutely on the one. Don't worry, we haven't run out. We've got plenty more calming classics for your Sunday afternoon. Do stay listening as we get underway with the Carnival of the Animals.
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Magic Classical, the home of calming classics, where you'll hear the greatest classical music like this. And this.

Violinist Randall Gooseby with Zhu Wang accompanying on the piano. That's called Deep River, and The Carnival of the Animals was performed by the Utah Symphony Orchestra Aquarium to get us underway on this Sunday afternoon, feeling much colder and damper than this time last week. A bit of an improvement that we've had on yesterday, which where I was definitely a bit of a washout. Let's bring you some music, spice it up a little actually. Jacob Kellerman plays classical guitar here with Rodrigo's Concerto de Aranjuez, the first movement

0: one of my favourite composers, Schubert, Symphony No. 3, the second movement, and that was performed by the Bavarian Radio Symphony Orchestra. 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

calming classics for your Sunday afternoon. There's the Israeli violinist Erez Ofer with the Philadelphia Orchestra with Shostakovich from the Gadfly Romance. Time for some famous cello now. This is Julian Lloyd Wemover with the Orchestra of the Swan, and it's his own composition, Jasmine.

0: Che Faro Senza Euridice there from Gluck, and it was the voice of Jakub Josef here on Magic Classical. Now, I hate to say, but it's a school night tonight from 6 o'clock. It means that Fran Godfrey will be here. She has a particular knack of getting you to wind down at the end of the day. Remember, here she's here from Sundays through to Thursdays with the best way to finish your day right here at Magic Classical. More for your Sunday afternoon in just a minute.
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The second movement of Winter from Vivaldi's Four Seasons, the English Chamber Orchestra, the famous recording with Nigel Kennedy, no less, who is currently on Virtuoso Tour around the UK. And there's a couple of dates coming up next week, actually, being Stoke-on-Trent at the Victoria Hall on Thursday. And next Sunday, he will be in Coventry, supported by long-term collaborators Alec Dankworth, who is the son of Cleo Lane and John Dankworth, playing double bass, and Peter Adams on cello. You never really quite know what you're going to get at a Nigel Kennedy concert as well. It's what makes it so captivating. Maybe you'll be going along to one of those. Here for a Sunday afternoon on Magic Classical, it is more calming classics. Sibelius from Finlandia.

0: Stirring stuff from the girl choristers and lower voices of Merton College, Oxford. Be still, my soul. I'm Nigel Williams here for your Sunday afternoon at Magic Classical. We'll be focusing on women composers during the next hour. And directly after the 3 o'clock news, we'll be into something iconic from Beethoven.
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14: The top stories this hour. The Deputy Prime Minister has revealed he's told his counterpart in America he was wrong to claim the murder of a student in Southampton was due to issues with immigration. David Lammy's been speaking to the US Vice President J.D. Vance after he made comments about the death of 18-year-old Henry Novak. Mr. Lammy says he reminded the leader, too, of the wishes of Henry's family.
15: It's not helpful to tweet in this way, partly because of what the Novak family have asked for, and reminded him about their desire not to make this an issue of division and hatred.
14: Next, the Prime Minister is hosting the leaders of France, Germany and Ukraine in London this afternoon. A meeting is taking place at Downing Street to discuss ongoing support for the Ukrainian response to the war with Russia. Israel's Prime Minister has confirmed forces have carried out strikes on Lebanon's capital, Beirut. Benjamin Netanyahu says a terrorist command centre in a Hezbollah stronghold was targeted. It comes as Israeli police look for more suspects following a series of shootings near the occupied West US bank, which left one person dead. An investigation is taking place into a suspected hit and run in Lincolnshire, which left a primary school-aged boy seriously injured. The child was struck by a car which didn't stop in the Haven Village area of Boston yesterday evening. Police are questioning a 27-year-old man who lives locally but was arrested in Norfolk. One of the largest emergency training exercises has taken place at London's Canary Wharf. Around 1,000 people helped test the response of police officers, paramedics, security staff and others to terror attacks. And England's cricketers have bounced back from their Ashes defeat away in Australia. They beat New Zealand by 115 runs in the first test at Lord's. Ben Stokes' side dismissed their opponents for 138 before lunch on day four.
7: I thought the way that we identified the conditions that was in front of us this week and identify the way that we thought we needed to go about it, we did that very quickly, and I think that's a huge contribution.
14: The hosts lead the three-match series 1-0. Staying wet and breezy in northern and western areas, but brighter and drier elsewhere. That's the latest. I'm Johnny Freeman.
0: Hello, it's Nigel Williams here. Thank you for switching on. A particular warm welcome if you've discovered us over this weekend. This truly is the home of calming classics, and we're certainly proving it with this first piece we have this afternoon. It's the famous Moonlight Sonata from Beethoven.
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The overture from Hansel and Gretel is composed by Humperdinck, the Philharmonic Orchestra. Now, tomorrow morning, after Charles does breakfast, 10 o'clock, Tim Smith will be here. He's lining up a super week of guests on Tuesday. I have to tell you that the one and only Hugh Bonneville will be talking to Tim about his appearance at the Neville Holt Festival. So the Earl of Grantham himself will be speaking about his appearance in Leicestershire. We are actually going along to the festival as well. Tony Minvielle is going to be doing a Saturday programme from there next weekend. But tune in for Tim Smith for plenty of calming classics for your workday and Hugh Bonneville on the show on Tuesday. It's going to be exciting. Let's take some Brahms now. Vegan Lead, Camille and Julie Berthelet.

0: Murray Pariah, the pianist with Handel's Harmonious Blacksmith. So how have you been coping with the unsettled weather? I've noticed that I've been pottering around with chores indoors, which got left whilst it was so lovely outside. So it's a good idea to catch up with that. And I got to tell you, looking at the long range forecast as I am at the moment, it does look like things are going to settle down again post the 21st of this month. A long period of settled weather is predicted, particularly in the south of England. We shall see if they've got it right. Those things are notoriously dodgy. Coming shortly, we're going to look at some women composers, two wonderful choices, actually, for Sunday afternoon. Coming up at Magic Classical.
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Music from the soundtrack of The Courier, composed by Abel Korzenowski. This is Magic Classical, time for our focus on women composers, and we have a formidable piece to play for you right now. It comes from Judith Weir. She was the first female master of the Queen's and later King's music, a position she held from 2014. Born in Cambridge to Scottish parents and grew up in the London area. Well, I should imagine she'll have this as one of her greatest achievements, and that is a special composition for the coronation of King Charles III and Queen Camilla, the official live recording we have from the coronation itself on the 6th of May, 2023. Brighter visions shine afar.

0: something very different from Moretti, the German-Armenian composer there at the piano all by herself. That's called Get Away. I hope you enjoyed our focus on women composers. We'll do some more next weekend here at Magic Classical. I'm Nigel Williams.
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Daniel Hope is the violinist, and that was Christoph Israel at the piano with Henry Mancini's Moon River. That music can play on, you're on any stretch of water at night time, then that's perfect. I've got a particular memory of cruising down the River Thames in London after dark on a bateau mouche, so sort of Parisian style bateau mouche, all made out of glass. And as they drift underneath Tower Bridge with it all lit up, then they put on Moon River, and it's just, well, it's obviously sunk into my head all

0: The LGT Young Soloists with Alexander Gilman, the violinist, Rachel Portman's Dolomites, Pale Mountains. Well, we have Bach, Mozart, even some Mark Knopfler coming up for you during the next hour of our calming classics, and they follow after the 4 o'clock news. I'm Nigel Williams.
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13: The top stories this hour. The Deputy Prime Minister says he told the US Vice President his comments on the murder of a teenager in Southampton were wrong. JD Vance posted that mass migration was to blame for the fatal stabbing of Henry Novak in December last year. Police are being investigated for their treatment of Henry, who was arrested over false racism claims before he died. David Lammy is claiming he made one particular point clear.
14: I disagree with him. This has got nothing to do with mass migration. This young man was a Brit. Let's be clear about that. And I said, look, Mr. Vice President, you're wrong about this.
13: Next, the Prime Minister is hosting the presidents of Ukraine and France and Germany's Chancellor this afternoon. Volodymyr Zelensky, Emmanuel Macron and Friedrich Merz are visiting Downing Street to discuss the ongoing response to the Russia-Ukraine war. Kira Ruddick is a Ukrainian MP.
15: One of the cases of the meeting of President Zelensky with European leaders would be picking perhaps the negotiator or somebody who may have a chance on bringing Putin to certain kind of deal.
13: A boy on a bike has been seriously injured in a suspected hit and run in Lincolnshire. The primary school-aged child was struck by a car which didn't stop in Boston's Haven Village yesterday evening. Police are questioning a 27-year-old man they arrested in Norfolk. Up to 1,000 people have been involved in Britain's largest emergency training exercise in modern times. Canary Wharf in London was the setting earlier for a test of the response to terror attacks involving multiple organisations. An operation's been taking place in Northamptonshire to break up an illegal rave attended by several hundred people. Police were first called to an event in a wooded area near Weldon late last night. Inquiries are underway to identify those responsible. And England's cricketers have won the first test against New Zealand by 115 runs. Gus Atkinson claimed his fifth wicket to bowl the tourists out for 138 in their second innings on day four at Lord's. Rain at times across much of the UK tonight, and further showers and some sunny spells tomorrow. That's the latest. I'm Johnny Freeman.
0: Hope your weekend is progressing well. This is Nigel Williams here taking you towards Sunday evening with some of the finest music ever composed. A little Bach for you now, the concerto in D minor for two violins. And what two violins they are too. Christian Ferris and the one and only Yehudi Menuhin.
9: Nigel Williams
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Magic Classical, the home of calming classics, where you'll hear the greatest classical music like this. And this.

from Lang Lang's piano book, their Variations on A vous dirige maman, composed by Mozart. Now, have you checked out our ultimate calming classics yet? You can see the full 100 that we ran down on Bank Holiday Monday over at magicclassical.co.uk. We're so proud of what you come up with, actually, because from many, many votes, we've got that definitive list of music to relax to. We can check that out anytime you like. Or you can listen to the programs that we did. They're still available on the Rayo app. I'm going to play some music from the list right now at number 30. None other than the Flower Duet.

0: I do so love the sound of the harp. Hope you do too. Cecilia de Maria was the soloist there with Debussy's Girl with the Flaxen Hair. Now, what would you choose if you were sat in my seat? There is actually an opportunity to take over and pick your own music when you become listener in residence. We do it every week on Tim Smith's show. He'll be here from 10 tomorrow introducing a new person to do that. But if you'd like it to be you further down the line, why don't you go over to magicclassical.co.uk right now. You don't have to come up with your list of songs. Just tell us how we can get in contact with you and we'll take it from there. And before you know it, you could be on choosing your favourite music at Magic Classical.
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from the soundtrack of The Princess Bride. It was none other than Mark Knopfler, the guitarist and composer there with Once Upon a Time and Storybook Love. The home of calming classics. This is Magic Classical Piano Music now from Patrick Hamilton. This is his composition called Beyond the Canvas.

0: The Cambridge Singers, conducted by John Rutter there with Durufle's Ubi Caritas. Coming up at 6 o'clock, Fran Godfrey is going to be here. Remember, she's here every school night, Sunday through to Thursday, and she's got a particular knack to get you to relax. Some beautiful music. 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But Fran's here from six. I've got more in a minute.
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Well, everybody loves Green Sleeves. That's Vaughan Williams' take on it with Academy of St. Martin N Fields. And here's music from the 2019 version of Aladdin.

0: composition from Alan Menken mentioning Aladdin. It's a shame to see the famous vocalist from the Disney version of Aladdin, Peebo Bryson, passed away during the week. A Whole New World, what a song that was. Stand by for something to sing along to for yourself coming up after the news at 5 o'clock. I'm Nigel Williams.
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17: The top stories this hour. The Deputy Prime Minister has confirmed there will be a full review into the laws which allow people to carry ceremonial knives. Some campaigners have called for Sikhs to lose the right to carry a kirpan, which police think was used by Vikram Digwar to murder 18-year-old Henry Novak. Henry was handcuffed and wrongly accused of racism as he lay dying from a stab wound in Southampton. The Binjajit Singh is from the Sikh Federation UK.
18: This is not about Sikhism. This isn't about racism. It's about murder. And Digwar murdered Henry, and he therefore deserves exactly what he got. But the Sikh community don't deserve what we're getting.
17: Earlier, David Lammy also said he told his American counterpart J.D. Vance he was wrong to blame the case on mass migration. Next, Donald Trump has said to US media that a peace deal with Iran is very close. The American president has also revealed he thinks Iran's supreme leader, who's thought to be in hiding, is very seriously injured. Volodymyr Zelensky's meeting Keir Starmer, Emmanuel Macron and Friedrich Merz at Downing Street. The Ukrainian president says the main focus of the leaders' talks will be cooperation for the security of all of Europe. A man has been arrested in Norfolk by police investigating a suspected hit and run in Lincolnshire. A primary school aged boy suffered serious injuries after being struck by a car which didn't stop in Boston yesterday evening. Counter-terror police say lessons learned from the Manchester Arena attack have been applied during Britain's largest emergency training exercise in modern times. Up to 1,000 people took part in a practice scenario in Canary Wharf in London earlier. And England's cricketers are celebrating bouncing back from their crushing Ashes series defeat in Australia. They beat New Zealand by 115 runs in the side's opening test at Lord's. The host head coach Brendan McCullum is pleased with how his team performed.
19: In a game which was on fast forward, to be able to hold our poise and execute our plans when we needed to, and show some smarts when we were required as well, and withstand some pressure.
17: Rain at times across much of the UK tonight, and further showers and some sunny spells tomorrow. That's the latest. I'm Johnny Freeman.
0: Calming classics for the weekend. I'm Nigel Williams, about to bring you the cello of Julian Lloyd Webber with the Royal Philharmonic Orchestra with the timeless piece Notturno from Borodin.
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Magic Classical, the home of calming classics, where you'll hear the greatest classical music like this. And this. And this.

Rick Wakeman with a solo version of Morning Has Broken, and he was on that original recording over 50 years ago when Cat Stevens recorded one of his biggest hits. Interestingly, Cat Stevens' other big hit, Another Saturday Night, didn't write either. That was a Sam Cooke song. I'm going to sound like a pub quiz here. Let's give you something to sing along to now. Freddie De Tomaso, here is the tenor, Nessun Dorma.

0: Bless You Is My Woman now from Porgy and Bess, composed by George Gershwin. I've got a particular affinity, actually, because I've actually seen the house where it was all composed in Charleston. It's an interesting city to go and visit. They're steeped in all kinds of history. Sunday afternoon here on Magic Classical. I'm Nigel Williams, heading to Fran Godfrey at 6.
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Elgar's Salut d'Amour, performed by Jean-Yves Thibaudet. It's time for a track from our Magic Classical Album of the Week, From Venice to Buenos Aires. It's a journey of 18th century Venice to the streets of Buenos Aires. It traces Italian music across the centuries and continents. What we're going to play you now is a piece featuring the violin of Andres Gavetta, and it's Vivaldi's Violin Concerto Grosso Mogul, and it is the first movement from the featured album this week.

0: calming classics on a Sunday, the Kronos Quartet with Vladimir Martynov's The Beatitudes. As we start off the working week, how about starting it with us? Charles Nove will be here for breakfast if you've not tried it before. It's a jolly listen. First thing in the morning, gets going at 7 o'clock. The best classical music and his questions of the day. Join Charles tomorrow morning.
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Manuel de Falla's Spanish dance from La Vida Breve. I've got a little heads up for you for next weekend. Tony Minviel is going to be doing a special show from the Neville Holt Festival in Leicestershire. It's absolutely beautiful, a celebration of all the arts, entertainment and ideas. Tony's going to be joined by an array of special guests, from comedians to historians to acting royalty. Sounds like it's going to be a great show. And it's on next weekend here at Magic Classical.

0: from the Henry V Suite, composed by Sir William Walton. There is Thomas Bowes on the violin, wrapping things up on the programme from me today. But don't go anywhere, because Fran Godfrey has more calming classics to wrap up your weekend after 6 o'clock. I'm Nigel Williams.
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12: The top stories this hour. J.D. Vance has been told he was wrong to blame the murder of student Henry Novak on mass migration. The Deputy Prime Minister says he's spoken to the US Vice President after the victim was falsely accused by his attacker of racism. The 18-year-old was arrested as he lay dying in Southampton in December. Dabinderjeet Singh from the Sikh Foundation says there have been attacks on his community every day since Vikram Digwa was sentenced.
13: Children at school, pensioners have been attacked in the park. There are vigilantes out there simply because of the political rhetoric.
12: It's also emerged the government has launched a full review into the laws which allow people to carry ceremonial knives in response to this case. Next, Donald Trump says he's not going to lift any sanctions on Iran until a peace deal is reached.
14: It's not a big war for us. It's not. We have the most powerful military in the world, frankly. I built it in my first 4 years, and I'm using it a little bit in my second 4 years.
12: The US president spoke to NBC and says he's optimistic about the state of negotiations, saying an agreement is very close. He's also claiming Iran's supreme leader, who's thought to be in hiding, is very seriously injured. The Ukrainian president is in Britain for talks with the prime minister and the leaders of France and Germany. Volodymyr Zelensky is expected to discuss Ukraine's needs, including air defences and wider European security. A stabbing in East London has left a man in a critical condition. The 22-year-old was found injured following a large fight in Barking's River Road late last night. Two people have been arrested on suspicion of attempted murder. Some Formula One news coming up, but first, England's cricketers are celebrating winning the opening test test against New Zealand by 115 runs. The hosts bowled out their opponents for 138 in their second innings on day four at Lord's. And F1 Championship leader Kimi Antonelli made it 5 wins in a row with victory at an eventful Monaco Grand Prix. Britain's Lewis Hamilton finished second after the race was paused with 10 laps to go due to the breakup of the road surface. Rain at times across much of the UK tonight, and further showers and some sunny spells tomorrow. That's the latest. I'm Johnny Freeman.
5: Well, thank you so very much to Nigel Williams for a wonderful afternoon's company. Beautiful music as ever here on Magic Classical. It's our turn now. My name is Fran Godfrey, and we're starting the programme this evening with something you chose at number 11 in our top 100 calming classics. It's from Beethoven, and it's played by Paul Lewis.
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written by John Williams, more sort of lyrical and contemplative than his big blockbustery style. Don't you think? That was from the film 7 Years in Tibet. 1997 was the film. It starred Brad Pitt as the Austrian mountaineer Heinrich Harrer. And Yo-Yo Ma was the cellist. The orchestra was conducted by himself, John Williams. And we began the hour with Paul Lewis playing Beethoven's Fleur de Lis, Bagatelle No. 25 in A minor, No. 11 in your top 100 calming classics. You can see all of them on the Rayo app from 1 to 100. You can have a little peruse of those and see what everybody loved, what everybody voted for which they voted. Now, a favourite of mine, César Franck, is Parnis Angelicus, and it is a wonderful version from Luciano Pavarotti along with the Wandsworth School Boys Choir.

0: The first movement of Mozart's Oboe Concerto was played by Cristina Gomez-Godoy and the West Eastern Divan Orchestra, conducted by Daniel Barenboim, and, as I said, one of my favourites. I love that César Franck Parnis Angelica's beautiful piece of sacred music. It was sung there wonderfully by Luciano Pavarotti with the Wandsworth School Boys Choir and the National Philharmonic Orchestra, conducted by Kurt Herbert Adler. Just gorgeous, from an album called Pavarotti, O Holy Night. So I'm guessing there's be a few Christmas tracks on there as well. Let's not think about Christmas. I know, weather not been quite as we might expect, although that's probably nonsense. It's exactly as we expect for British summer, isn't it? Not so bad today, a little bit brighter, a little bit drier, but yesterday, pretty much a write-off here in these here parts. I don't know about you, but mizzle drizzle pretty much all day. Yeah, never mind. Good for the gardens, that's what I keep saying.
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The orchestra of the Royal Opera House was conducted by Mark Ermlett with the Dance of the Cygnets from Tchaikovsky's Swan Lake. I saw a lovely video yesterday online of a swan which had been for some medical treatment and then turned back onto the river to meet its partner. And it's just so sweet. You wouldn't think it possible, would you, for birds in the animal kingdom to be like that? I don't know why I'm surprised. But anyway, it did the whole business of swimming gently up to its partner, and they did that beak-touching thing and then that making their necks go into that heart shape. Oh, so sweet. Oh, I remember you. How are you feeling, dear? Are you better? You're looking fine now. You can almost imagine them saying it, can't you? Just gorgeous. Before that, we heard Ludovica Einaudi with his own composition, Nefeli, here on Magic Classical.

0: That is such a beautiful tune, isn't it? Kurt Weill's September Song, composed in 1938 for the Broadway musical Knickerbocker Holiday. Sounds quite unsuitable somehow for such a gorgeous tune. The lyrics were by Maxwell Anderson. It was introduced by the actor Walter Houston, who half sang and half spoke it. Just such a tender, beautiful song. September Song, played there by Daniel Hope on the violin with Jacques Armand at the piano. Pianist and Zurich Chamber Orchestra Company. Before that, from her album Divergence, Anna Phoebe played Between Worlds, her own composition here on Magic Classical.
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Idil Biret played the Waltz No. 15 in A-flat, composed by Brahms, and before that it was the polka from Shostakovich's Jazz Suite No. 1. The Singapore Symphony Orchestra was conducted by Andrew Litton. Now, born on this day 63 years ago, the 7th of June, the tenor Roberto Alagna, born to Sicilian immigrant parents in suburban Paris, he started out busking and singing pop in Paris cafes and cabarets, mostly self-taught, actually. He was discovered after singing for tips in a Paris pizzeria. He won the Luciano Pavarotti International Voice Competition in 1988, and that really was the turning point. His professional debut was soon after as Alfredo in La Traviata. I have him here singing Teodoro Cottrau's Santa Lucia.

Magic Classical, the home of calming classics, where you'll hear the greatest classical music like this. And this.

Peter Donohoe played Grieg's Wedding Day at Trollhagen, and before that, Bach's Sleep is Awake was performed by the St. Paul's Cathedral Choir with the Royal Philharmonic Orchestra. Talking of wedding days, lovely to see the wedding yesterday of Peter Phillips and Harriet Sperling, and the King and Queen trying to get themselves to the wedding and also to the Epsom Derby. They had accepted the invitation to go to the Derby before they knew the date of the wedding, so they thought, can we do this logistically? And it turned out that they could with the help of a helicopter. So the wedding was at 1 o'clock in the village of Kemble in Gloucestershire. So at 2 o'clock, the King and the Queen waved their fond farewells, the wedding sort of being just about over and everybody under umbrellas leaving the church. What a shame. It couldn't have been better weather. Never mind. Everybody looked very happy. Lots of waving and well done and sorry chaps, got to see a man about a horse. And they jumped aboard their helicopter and arrived at Epsom at 2:53 in time for the Derby and to present the trophy. Anything is possible if you're the King and the Queen.

0: Ian Sutherland Concert Orchestra played Cole Porter's Night and Day. And before that little clog dance there from Ferdinand Hérault, it was from La Fille Malgarde, of course, and it was the fabulous Grimthorpe Colliery Band conducted by Peter Parks. You're listening to Magic Classical, home of calming classics. 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

Simon Rattle conducted the City of Birmingham Symphony Orchestra, Percy Grainger's Country Gardens, all growing very, very well after all the rain that we've had. Before that, Christian Pielamaka was the cellist with Le Concert de la Loge, conducted by Julien Chauvin. It was the third movement of Haydn's Cello Concerto No. 2. You're listening to Magic Classical on Sunday, the 7th of June, and today it's another birthday, the 98th birthday, God love him, 98th birthday of the film director James Ivory, whose films include, of course, you can count them off on your fingers, Howard's End, The Remains of the Day, and A Room with a View. And that's the one I've chosen, a piece from A Room with a View. And this comes early in the film, if you've seen it. This is where Lucy opens the shutters at the Pensione Bertolini and looks out over Florence's rooftops and the River Arno. And this music swells.

0: The slow waltz from Delibes' Sylvia, that was the Royal Scottish National Orchestra, conducted by Naima Yavi. And before that, from Gianni Schicchi, Puccini, of course, Kirita Kanua with the London Philharmonic Orchestra, conducted by John Pritchard, performed O Mio Babbino Caro in celebration of the 98th birthday of the film director James Ivory, as that song very, very tightly connected with the film of his A Room with a View.
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Variation 18 on Rachmaninoff's Rhapsody on a theme of Paganini was played by Igor Levit with the Vienna Philharmonic Orchestra, conducted by Daniel Harding. And that was number 3 in our top 100 calming classics tunes as chosen by you. And thank you again for taking part. You can see all of those on our Rayo app. And at the moment, of course, Rayo, excellent way to listen to Magic Classical, because it means you can take it with you wherever you go, on smart speakers, on tablets, on your phone, whatever it happens to be. You can take it with you everywhere. You can also catch up on shows you might have missed. You can listen again to all of or part of the countdown, which went out on Bank Holiday Monday. 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Just click Premium. Before that, by the way, we heard Hans Zimmer and Patrick Cassidy's Vide Cor Meum from the soundtrack of Hannibal. Danielle De Nisa was the soprano, Bruno Lazzaretti the tenor, with the Lyndhurst Orchestra, conducted by Gavin Greenaway.

0: Vasily Petrenko conducted the Royal Liverpool Philharmonic Orchestra, the third movement of Elgar's Serenade for Strings, here on Magic Classical this Sunday evening with me, Fran Godfrey. Coming up, the news update at 8 o'clock, and after that, beautiful Nocturne No. 2 from Chopin. We've also got some Massenet, some Riopi as well, all to come in the next hour here on Magic Classical, your home of calming classics.
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14: The top stories this are. Volodymyr Zelensky says freezing the current battlefields with Russia is the quickest way to peace.
15: To stay where we stay, it meant to give people of Ukraine more possibilities to save their children and soldiers come back. And I think this is important for us.
14: The Ukrainian president says he wants to stop the war in a way which would mean a long-lasting end to the fighting. He's met Sir Keir Starmer and the leaders of France and Germany in Downing Street to discuss how they can best protect Europe. Denmark's friendly against Ukraine has been abandoned after Christian Eriksen collapsed on the pitch. The former Spurs and Manchester United midfielder is understood to be conscious. He previously suffered a cardiac arrest and had to be resuscitated on the pitch while playing Finland back in 2021. J.D. Vance has been told he was wrong to blame the murder of student Henry Novak on mass migration. The Deputy Prime Minister says he's spoken to the US Vice President after the 18-year-old victim was falsely accused by his attacker of racism and was arrested as he lay dying in the street. Donald Trump's told US media a peace deal with Iran is very close. The American president also revealed he thinks Iran's supreme leader, who's thought to be in hiding, is very seriously injured. Sports and German Alexander Zverev has won the French Open tennis. He enjoyed a dramatic 5-set victory over Flavio Cobolli. Meanwhile, Serena Williams insists she's not putting any pressure on herself on her return to the sports. The 23-time Grand Slam champion will compete in the doubles tournament at Queen's Club on Tuesday. After 4 years away, Williams says comeback preparations are going pretty well.
16: I hit with Vicky twice and today I felt a lot better off the ground. I felt a lot better everywhere. Yeah, so it felt like, okay, it's riding a bike up a hill, but yeah, enjoying the ride.
14: And Kimi Antonelli won the Monaco Grand Prix. From Sky News, I'm Barry Weir.
0: Magic Classical Sunday evening, the 7th of June, with me, Fran Godfrey. Just join me at 8 o'clock. Well, hello, how are you doing this evening? I've got the mysterious barricades for you in just a moment. First, number 83, quite low down in our top 100 calming classical tunes, but it was in there, Chopin's Nocturne No. 2 in E-flat.
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Magic Classical, the home of calming classics, where you'll hear the greatest classical music like this. And this.

The Orchestra of the Swan, conducted by Bruce O'Neill, played François Couperin's Les Barricades Mystérieuses, the Mysterious Barricades, here on Magic Classical. And at the top of the hour, the clarinetist was Julian Bliss and the pianist was Christopher Glynn. They played Chopin's Nocturne No. 2 in E-flat this Sunday evening. Talking of pianists, well done to 21-year-old student Sterling Nasser. Did you read about this? This was in Sydney. He was a member of the audience at a live orchestral performance of the La La Land movie score. The keyboard player fell ill during the interval and the conductor said, "Is there a pianist in the house?" Preferably one with exceptional sight reading skills. And up to the plate stepped, as I say, this 21-year-old student, Sterling Nasser, put his hand up, ran onto the stage, and he nailed it, absolutely nailed it. At one point, he earned a standing ovation for improvising his way through a very tricky synth solo. So well done to Sterling. His future sort of sorted out for him, I imagine. Well done, that man. Variation, is there a doctor in the house? Is there a pianist in the house? Preferably one who can sight read.

0: VOP with his own composition called, quite simply, Attraction. And before that, the brilliant violinist Nicola Benedetti with the LSO, the London Symphony Orchestra, conducted by Daniel Harding. It was Massenet's Meditation, or Méditation, from Thaïs, here on Magic Classical.
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lovely, witty arrangement of Mozart's Alla Turca. That was Alla Turk Movement. It was arranged and played by John Baptiste. And before that, Peter Warlock's Capriole Suite. It was the first movement, the Bus Danse. The London Choral Sinfonia was conducted by Michael Waldron. 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Couple more birthdays today, some high-profile birthdays. Virginia McKenna, 95 years old today. And Sir Tom Jones, 86 years old today. So I thought, shall we have What's New Pussycat or Sex Bomb? And I thought, might be a bit of a shock to the system on a Sunday evening here on Magic Classical. Let us go with the film we associate so very strongly with Virginia McKenna, 95 years old today. She and her husband, Bill Travers, of course, played Joy and George Adamson, looking after Elsa the lioness in Born Free.

0: Giulio Caccini's Ave Maria was sung by the mezzo-soprano Alina Garancia with the Deutsche Radiophilharmonie Saarbrücken, conducted by Karl-Marc Schischon. And before that, we had John Barry and his orchestra. He composed the theme to Born Free, the 1966 film, which starred Dame Virginia McKenna, celebrating her 95th birthday this very day. Happy birthday to her, and also happy birthday to 86-year-old Sir Tom Jones.
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That was the Benedictus from Carl Jenkins, The Armed Man, A Mass for Peace. One of the most serene and hopeful moments in this Mass for Peace. And it was sung there by Malachi the Treble, the Schola Cantorum of the Cardinal Vaughan Memorial School, and the London Mozart Players. The conductors were Scott Price and Carl Jenkins, of course, the composer of that Armed Man, A Mass for Peace. Before that, Debussy's Arabesque No. 1 was played by the Brodsky Quartet here on Magic Classical. The Mass for Peace came in at number 5, so popular is it, number 5 in our Top 100 Calming Classics, as chosen by you here on Magic Classical.

0: Stephen Kovacevic played Beethoven's Piano Sonata No. 20. That was the second movement here on Magic Classical. If you didn't, by the way, hear the conductor Oliver Zeffman yesterday evening, 9 o'clock yesterday evening, Classical Pride it was on Magic Classical. 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Coming up, the news update at 9 o'clock, and then there's some Fauré, there's some Handel, there's some Schubert, there's some Verdi, all to come in the next hour as we continue our calming classics here on Magic Classical.
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13: Top stories this hour. Iran has fired missiles at Israel for the first time since a ceasefire was announced in the Middle East conflict. The Israeli military says it's trying to intercept them and is preparing for further action in the coming hours. Iran had repeatedly warned it would respond if Israel carried out strikes on Beirut, which it did earlier today. The Ukrainian president has thanked the UK for helping him increase pressure on Russia for its aggression. He's meeting the Prime Minister and the leaders of Germany and France in Downing Street. Volodymyr Zelensky also claims Vladimir Putin isn't being honest about his intentions to put an end to the fighting.
14: I think he gives signal that
12: He's ready, and he gave signals to American president. He wants, but Ukrainians don't want. But really, we know he want to win in this terrible war.
13: Denmark's team doctor says Christian Eriksen is doing well after collapsing in a friendly against Ukraine. The midfielder previously suffered a cardiac arrest on the pitch against Finland at Euro 2020. There's going to be a full review into the laws which allow people to carry ceremonial knives. Some have called for Sikhs to lose the right to carry a kirpan, which police think was used by Vikram Digwa, who killed 18-year-old Henry Novak. Damindrajit Singh is from the Sikh Federation.
14: As the prosecution said, this is not about Sikhism, this isn't about racism, it's about murder. And Digwa murdered Henry, and he therefore deserves exactly what he got. But the Sikh community don't deserve what we're getting from politicians.
13: In sport, second seeds Alexander Zverev needed 5 sets to get past Italian Flavio Cobolli to secure his first Grand Slam tennis title at the French Open. And F1 Championship leader Kimi Antonelli made it 5 victories in a row. He won an eventful Monaco Grand Prix earlier. From Sky News, I'm Barry Weir.
0: Just after 9 o'clock this Sunday evening, and another hour of calming classics, beginning with Forêt's Pavane, played by Amy Dixon, followed by Flotow's Last Rose of Summer, and then Handel's beautiful Largo from Xerxes. A perfect trio to start off this hour of calming classics.
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0: are you doing tomorrow afternoon? 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I'm Tony Minvia, the new voice of weekday afternoons on Magic Classical, and I'm really looking forward to bringing you the best selection of classical music for your afternoon, including the right tunes for those trips back from school or on your evening commute.
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3: The top stories this hour. Iran has fired missiles at Israel in the first attack since a ceasefire was announced in April. Israel says the missiles were intercepted and its military is now preparing for further action. Tehran had warned it would respond after Israel carried out strikes on Beirut, claiming it was targeting a Hezbollah command centre. Our Middle East correspondent Adam Parsons is in Jerusalem.
12: It is hard to believe that Israel will not respond to this attack on its soil by Iran. And if it does so, well, clearly there will be coordination, or certainly an attempt by the Israelis at coordination with the United States.
3: Volodymyr Zelensky says freezing the current battlefield lines with Russia is the quickest way to peace. The Ukrainian presidents met Keir Starmer and the leaders of France and Germany in Downing Street to discuss how they can best protect Europe. The Deputy Prime Minister says he told the US Vice President he's wrong when the pair spoke on the phone about the murder of a teenager in Southampton. JD Vance had posted that mass migration was to blame for the killing of Henry Novak, who was handcuffed and wrongly accused of racism as he lay dying from a stab wound. Germany's Munich airport has suspended all flights and evacuated its traffic control tower. Officials say the decision was taken shortly after 8:30 p.m. due to the smell of smoke. In sport, England's cricketers won the first test against New Zealand by 115 runs on day four at Lord's. Captain Ben Stokes says his side adapted well to the tricky playing surface.
13: You're never sure what you're going to get presented with in terms of conditions or whatever it may be. And I thought the way that we identified the conditions that was in front of us this week and identified the way that we thought we needed to go about it, we did that very quickly. And I think that's a huge contribution as to why we came out with the win this week.
3: Formula One Championship leader Kimi Antonelli took victory at an eventful Monaco Grand Prix, and Alexander Zverev is the French Open tennis champion after being a runner-up in three previous Grand Slam finals. From Sky News, I'm Daisy Steele.
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0: If you're looking for the very best calming classical music to get you from morning to afternoon, why not give my show a try? I'm Tim Smith, and on weekday mornings from 10, I'll bring you the very best selection of music. Of guests. What have you chosen, Dawn French, and why?
1: Una Furtiva Lacrima is so beautiful.
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12: The top stories this hour. Iran has fired missiles at Israel in the first attack since a ceasefire was announced in April. Israel says the missiles were intercepted and its military is now preparing for further action. Tehran had warned it would respond after Israel carried out strikes on Beirut, claiming it was targeting a Hezbollah command centre. Volodymyr Zelensky says freezing the current battlefield lines with Russia is the quickest way to peace.
13: To stay where we stay, it meant to give people of Ukraine more possibilities to save their children and soldiers come back. And I think this is important for us.
12: The Ukrainian president says he wants to stop the war in a way which would mean a long-lasting end to the fighting. He's met Keir Starmer and the leaders of France and Germany at Downing Street to discuss how they can best protect Europe. J.D. Vance has been told he was wrong to blame the murder of student Henry Novak on mass migration. The Deputy Prime Minister says he's spoken to the Vice President after the victim was falsely accused by his attacker of racism. The 18-year-old was arrested as he lay dying in Southampton in December. Dabinderjit Singh from the Sikh Foundation says there have been attacks on his community every day since Vikram Digwa was sentenced.
14: A man went into a gym and a group said, "We're going to hang you from your turban." Children at school, pensioners have been attacked in the park. There are vigilantes out there simply because of the political rhetoric.
12: In sport, England's cricketers made a positive start to their rebuild after a disappointing Ashes with a 115-run win against New Zealand on day four of the first test at Lord's. Ben Stokes' side bowled out their opponents for 138 in their second innings before lunch at Lord's. Italian Kimi Antonelli has seen his lead at the top of the Formula One World Championship stretched to 66 points after winning the Monaco Grand Prix. It's now five wins in a row for the Mercedes driver, who finished ahead of Lewis Hamilton. From Sky News, I'm Daisy Steele.
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14: The top stories this hour. Iran has fired missiles at Israel in the first attack since a ceasefire was announced in April. Israel says the missiles were intercepted and its military is now preparing for further action. Tehran had warned it would respond after Israel carried out strikes on Beirut, claiming it was targeting a Hezbollah command centre. Our Middle East correspondent Adam Parsons is in Jerusalem.
15: It is hard to believe that Israel will not respond to this attack on its soil by Iran. And if it does so, well, clearly there will be coordination, or certainly an attempt by the Israelis at coordination with the United States.
14: Volodymyr Zelensky says freezing the current battlefield lines with Russia is the quickest way to peace. The Ukrainian presidents met Keir Starmer and the leaders of France and Germany in Downing Street to discuss how they can best protect Europe. The Deputy Prime Minister says he told the US Vice President he's wrong when the pair spoke on the phone about the murder of a teenager in Southampton. JD Vance had posted that mass migration was to blame for the killing of Henry Novak, who was handcuffed and wrongly accused of racism as he lay dying from a stab wound. Denmark's friendly against Ukraine was abandoned after Christian Eriksen collapsed on the pitch. The former Spurs and Manchester United midfielder is understood to now be conscious. Alexander Zverev got a 5-set win over Italian Flavio Cabolli in the final of the French Open tennis. The German second seed had been runner-up in the three previous Grand Slam deciders. Zverev says it's an important victory.
16: If I would have lost this one, the self-belief would have gone down a lot. But now that I've won it, I feel like I can do it again.
14: England's cricketers got a 115-run victory over New Zealand on day four of the first test at Lord's. And Formula One Championship leader Kimi Antonelli made it 5 race wins in a row with victory at the Monaco Grand Prix. From Sky News, I'm Daisy Steele.
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0: 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I'm Tony Minvia, the new voice of weekday afternoons on Magic Classical, and I'm really looking forward to bringing you the best selection of classical music for your afternoon, including the right tunes for those trips back from school or on your evening commute.
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18: The top stories this hour. Iran has launched waves of missiles towards Israel for the first time since the ceasefire was agreed in April. Tehran says the attack was in response to Israel's continued strikes in Lebanon. Israel's military says it intercepted all of the missiles and has warned it will retaliate. Iran's Revolutionary Guard Corps has issued this statement, which was broadcast on state television.
19: Our acceptance of the ceasefire on April the 8th was conditional upon the cessation of hostilities on all fronts. However, as always, the United States and the Zionist regime failed to uphold their commitments. They continued their aggression and crimes in Lebanon and repeatedly violated the ceasefire.
18: A Sikh community leader says members of his faith have been attacked every day since Vikram Digwa was sentenced for the murder of Henry Novak in Southampton. He says incidents have been reported across the country since police body cam footage showed the dying teenager being wrongly accused of racism. This man attended a Sikh march in London yesterday, where concerns were raised about the backlash.
20: Some people have not come down this week with us due to like feeling unsafe. Obviously, on the way here, there was someone shouting, put away the knife, put away the knife, on the way here. So there's definitely that feeling within the Sikh community that, that feeling of unsafety, that targeting.
18: European leaders have been discussing how to bring the war in Ukraine to an end. Sir Keir Starmer hosted talks in London last night alongside Volodymyr Zelensky and other allies. In sport, England's cricketers made a positive start to their rebuild after a disappointing Ashes with a 115-run win against New Zealand on day four of the first test at Lord's. Ben Stokes' side bowled out their opponents for 138 in their second innings before lunch. Italian Kimi Antonelli has seen his lead at the top of the Formula One World Championship stretch to 66 points after winning the Monaco Grand Prix. And Alexander Zverev is the French Open tennis champion after being runner-up in three previous Grand Slam finals. From Sky News, I'm Daisy Steele.
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